It's the new one from Black Label Society, Name in Blood, here on 93.3 WMMR, Everything That Rocks. I hope you're having fun with this, because I am. This music marathon is particularly fun. I got a text from Brent Pfister in Wilmington, Delaware, asking for some Rush. He says how much he loves MMR. We love you, and thanks for listening, and we love Rush. And I think that's a really good idea. He had, of course, a particular song he wanted to hear. Rush will be here on August 21st and 23rd for sold-out MMR concert events. So let's play some. It's New World Man here on MMR.

0: 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Miss a morning, miss a lot of bizarre files.
1: Officers are searching for a black bear that bit a man's arm while he was relaxing in a hammock at a campground. The victim left the campground and went to a motel before calling an ambulance for treatment of his wound.
2: He made a critical mistake, though. He fell asleep reading his salmon.
1: Oh, now be careful.

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1: It's called Wanting and Waiting here on 93.3 WMMR, everything that rocks. I've been having so much fun learning some of their songs. Sean Burke here. You know, if you follow me on Facebook or Instagram, you might have seen me talking about our new band that just started playing out live called Damage Done. I sing in that band. We have drums, we have guitars, we have keys, we have bass. And if you like what WMMR plays, I'd say you'd like our playlist. So we just played one of our first gig a few weeks ago. Went very well. We're looking to book a lot more. And in fact, me and Phil, my brother-in-law on guitar, we'll be playing as a duo this coming Friday, Memorial Day Friday. So if you're already down for Eggs with Peg at Keenan's, I encourage you to take a nap and maybe join us later, or just go all gas, no brakes, and be safe and come see us at Mulligan Shore Bar at Hildreth and Park as the Damage Done Duo. We'll be playing several acoustic favorites, lots of rock stuff. Again, if you like what MMR plays, you will enjoy this music. And find out more about the band by looking us up on Instagram or Facebook. It's Damage Done, Done spelled D-U-N-N, and we hope to see you at a gig soon. We're going to take a quick break. When we come back, another music marathon begins. Def Leppard, Godsmack, Nirvana, all on the way.
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That's Godsmack with the live version of Wed Legends Rise here on 93.3 WMMR. Everything that rocks. Can you believe it was just about a week ago where a lot of us, in fact, it was a week ago in about an hour, where a lot of us were getting ready to hear this live because it was the MMRBQ. And of course, Godsmack delivered a great performance as always. Thanks for joining us. It's hard to believe that the MMRBQ is already in our rearview mirror. But if I know the people that put these together, I bet they're already thinking about 2027. More on that when we have info. It's probably going to be a little bit. But for now, let's keep the music marathon rolling. It's Def Leppard.

0: That's new music on 93.3 WMMR, Everything That Rocks. It's the new one from a band called Dogstar, and it's called All In Now. I like it, you know? Maybe not musically exactly, I'm not comparing the bands, but I almost hear in the vocals like a little bit of Matt Bellamy from Muse, which is a totally good thing, because Matt Bellamy is awesome. Can't wait to hear what else that band's got, because that's really the only one that I know from them. I'm not sure if this is news to you, but if it is, you'll be interested to hear. There's the new Pierre Robert Rittenhouse bench unveiling. Join us to celebrate the life of Pierre with Memorial Bench Unveiling on Sunday, May 31st at 12 noon in Rittenhouse Square. In participation with the Friends of Rittenhouse Square and Pierre's family in attendance, the bench Pierre spent his last Sunday in October will be dedicated in his name to memorialize the man that loved the city so much. So glad that happened so quickly. Matt Coeur will be on hand to host, inviting all who love Pierre to share this moment and to gather and share stories. 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I'm Sean Burke. I've got a few more hours with you. I'm having a blast, as always, when I get to crack the mic at WMMR. When we come back, another music marathon begins. I've got 3 days grace. I've got Pretty Reckless. And we'll start it all off with some Foo Fighters. Stick with us.
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0: It's 365 from Shinedown here on 93.3 WMMR. Everything that rocks. And lots of stuff going on with Shinedown. They just never stop. They never slow down. They've just released some new music, which you'll probably hear spread out on MMR over the coming weeks. And you got a couple opportunities you can see them live. If you want to go in June, they will be at the Giant Center in Hershey on June 6th with Coheed and Cambria. And that lineup will also be playing Xfinity Mobile Arena on July 23rd. So you can get tickets at Ticketmaster.com. Always a great show. Great friends of the station. Nothing but good to say about them. Of course, always friends to us, but especially friends to Brent Porsche. And speaking of Brent, you may or may not have heard, but today marks 20 years on WMMR. I don't know what you know about radio, but 20 years is a feat. And we couldn't be happier about it. He's a great addition. He's a great friend. He's a wealth of knowledge about music. And he's a lot of fun, too. So cheers to you, Brent, from all of us at 93.3 WMMR, everything that rocks. When we come back, we have a really fun music marathon on the way. I'm excited about it. We've got new music from Low Cut Connie, new music from Social Distortion, Metallica, Black Sabbath, and who knows what else. Stay with us.
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That's the new one from Social Distortion. It's called Born to Kill here on 93.3 WMMR, everything that rocks. They're a really good live band. If you've seen them before, you know what I'm talking about. But if you haven't, you can check them out September 8th at the Met with the Descendants. 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Now, this next band we have on deck has not toured in a long time. However, just this past Tuesday, they filmed their new music video in Mexico City, where the head of government invited them to play Mexico City. And they said they love the city and they'd like to start the tour there, and they're working on it. So maybe we'll have an announcement about U2 coming up soon. It's Sunday Bloody

0: love, love, love that band. That's Low Cut Kanye and their new song Can't Be Wrong here on 93.3 WMMR, Everything That Rocks. They were on Preston and Steve earlier this week, and if you missed it, you can go to PrestonandSteve.com and watch the performance. It's definitely worth watching, and go see them live when you have a chance, because they're so good. Speaking of Preston and Steve, they're looking for our area's coolest teachers by announcing a new high school each morning. Today's school is Deptford Township High School. Students from that school have 24 hours to vote. Text teachers to 610-660-9333 for the voting link. The teacher who is voted the coolest will be announced the next morning and wins the official Preston and Steve coolest teacher coffee mug and $50 to Dunkin' Donuts and a Dunkin' Tumbler. Not so bad. And congratulations to our most recent coolest teacher, Joe Williams from Father Judge. That's my alma mater. 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Well, I'm Sean Burke. I'm here for another couple hours. We're getting into the 10 p.m. hour, and we have some commercials. When we come back, we have another long music marathon. I've got Tom Petty on the way, some Linkin Park, some Lilac, some Red Hot Chili Peppers. Who knows what else? Stick around.
1: The following is a test of the emergency alert system.
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Lilac and Barely Human on 93.3 WMMR. Everything that rocks. And a big thank you to Lilac for being a part of the MMRBQ, which is now in our rearview mirror. It was 1 week ago today, and they were part of the general admission portion of the show, along with the Circus Hearts, Des Rocks, and Cami Keogh, and of course your regular part of the show with Everclear, the Hooters, Alice Cooper, and Godsmack. Always a great time. We look forward to it every year. The Music Marathon continues with Red Hot Chili Peppers.

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0: 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Miss a morning, miss a lot of whatever this is.
1: It was in my story years.
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1: You would shoot headshots.
3: I've acquired the target, the pink bear with the bonnet on. That's a no-go.
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0: Jerry Cantrell and Vilified here on 93.3 WMMR, Everything That Rocks. And playing that reminded me of a pretty funny story that I read earlier this week that apparently Dave Grohl just became deeply aware of Alice in Chains. You'd think that since they kind of came up at the same time that wouldn't be the case, but I guess he really never got to listen. So in a quote from an interview earlier this week, he said, "Oh my God, dude, here's the best thing about driving with my daughters, that's Violet and Harper, in a car. I have this newfound love of Alice in Chains," said Grohl. "It's back. They're like my favorite band now. They should have been 35 years ago, but now I'm like, wait, where was I on that one?" So I guess the point is, if Dave Grohl can admit when he missed out on something, you can too. You don't have to be ahead of the curve. If you find it now, that's fine. There's a reason people are listening to things for decades and decades and decades. We're going to take a quick break. When we come back, another music marathon begins. Green Day, Papa Roach, Guns N' Roses, all on the way.
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Papa Roach do have a new album coming out, but they haven't really said when. It seems like they're just releasing singles here and there, and I guess we're going to watch the story unfold when it's ready to unfold, along with more batches of tour dates as they go. 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

0: MMR New Music. That's Autumn Kings and Gone, Gone, Gone. Man, that riff is just so cool. Love it. Playing air guitar in the studio to that. Before that, we had Shake Me Down, and that comes by request. Ava texted in from Mount Laurel saying that her and her sister Faye are scrapbooking and they wanted to hear some Cage the Elephant. You know, that band was just on my mind today. So good call. Happy to play it. While I have your attention, it's already the end of May. That means the ACS Bike-a-thon is coming up. And MMR, once again, proudly supports the American Cancer Society Bike Again Bridge to the Beach. Sunday, June 7th, riders will cross the Ben Franklin Bridge from Philadelphia and end in Ventnor, New Jersey. Sign up to ride with Marcus and Team WMMR. I've done it a bunch of times. 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MMR, putting Philly first. I got one more hour with you, so we got to take a break. When we come back, another music marathon begins. Zeppelin will be there. Pearl Jam will be there. Alter Bridge, Queen. You name it, we got it. It's going to be fun. Stick with us.
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1: Good day, sir.
0: And... Why you wanna give me a run around? Well, everybody needs a hero. With one hand, everything that rocks.

That's the new one from Alter Bridge called Silent Divide here on 93.3 WMMR, Everything That Rocks. They just played Atlantic City within the past week or so, but they haven't been directly in the Philly area yet. So hopefully there's another leg to the tour and we get to see them, because it's always a fun time when they're in town. You know, I had a song queued up to play next, but sometimes we like to take left turns at MMR. And Steve from Glenside gave me a really good idea. So we're going to play it. We thought Chris Cornell would be a good way to go. So this one comes from his first solo album.

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0: 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Everything that rocks. Sean Burke here with you. Of course, Soundgarden. I can tell you it's getting late. Shinedown have a lot going on right now. They have some new music that we're starting to play. That's always great to hear from them. New album coming out. You can catch them a couple times coming. In fact, June 6th is the closest date. That's in Hershey with Coheed and Cambria. And if that doesn't work for you, they'll be at Xfinity Mobile Arena on July 23rd, also with Coheed and Cambria. Tickets for both shows available at Ticketmaster.com. They've got a great relationship with the station. They always have. They played here in the studio several times. They obviously were a part of the Pierre tribute concert in December. And they're very tight with our own Brent Porsche. And he's on our minds today because he's celebrating 20 years of being at WMMR. So it's a great accomplishment. It's been an awesome 20 years. He's a great guy, great DJ, a lot of fun, wealth of knowledge about the music, and always fun to talk music and wrestling to. We always get into that. It's us two and maybe a couple other people, but it's a small breed within here, but we appreciate it. So cheers, buddy. Hope you enjoyed your day. We are going to take a quick break. When we come back, another music marathon begins. 311, some new music from Ashes to New on the way, and Spin Doctors. Stick around.
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That's the new music from Ashes to New. From Ashes to New, I should say. It's called Drag Me on 93.3 WMMR, everything that rocks. We played a lot of the new music tonight since I've been here at 7. And it can be hard to remember all those titles and artists. But if you can't remember something or you want to go back and you want to find what it was you heard, you can't place the name or the artist, you can text songs to 610-660-9333, and you'll get the last few songs that we played. Or you can go to WMMR.com and look for the recently played tab and see a whole list spanning many, many hours and kind of figure out exactly where you need it to be to decide exactly what song it was you were looking for. We're going to change the speed a little bit in this music marathon. My eyes are getting a little glassy. This song fits it pretty well. It's 311.

0: 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That's Who Will You Follow by Evanescence. 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We partnered with Philly's own Dietz & Watson to deliver lunch for the hardworking men and women of the Philadelphia area, courtesy of a great area deli, including Anna's Corner Store, located in East Norriton, or Deli on 4th, which is in Conshohocken. 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Well, this never gets old for me, but unfortunately, my time here tonight has come to an end. I'm Sean Burke. I've had a great time hanging out with you, at always. And we have plenty more of everything that rocks in the overnight. And then Ray Coop will be back tomorrow morning. Enjoy the rest of your weekend, and let's get to that big one next weekend, Memorial Day weekend. Take care.
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3: 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The term French kiss originated in the early 20th century in the United States.
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1: 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The term French kiss originated in the early 20th century in the United States. And Great Britain, coined by travelers and soldiers who associated France with more passionate and adventurous sexual practices.
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2: Welcome to our Delaware Valley. I'm Laura Lewis, and with us today from the American Red Cross of southeastern Pennsylvania, we have its regional communications manager, Elena Mauger, and communications volunteer, and actually a blood recipient too, Jenny Farley. So welcome, ladies. Thank you.
3: Thank you.
4: Thanks for having us.
2: We're sitting down today. You've just made the rounds of some of the studios here at Beasley. But today we're going to do some long format discussion of the critical blood shortage, because that's when I see you, when you're in trouble.
4: Yes, unfortunately, we do have a critical blood shortage right now. We're about 35% down over the past few months from where we need to be. You know, it always kind of tracks low around the holidays when the winter comes, but we found ourselves to be a little bit lower this year. And part of that reason is because there's a higher demand. And, you know, cold and flu season is here, and winter storm Fern didn't help matters any. It compounded the shortage we were already having.
2: Wow. So it's like the hat trick: higher demand, fewer available donors, and then the storms. I know that knocked out a ton load of your planned donation sites during
4: the worst of it. Here and across the country. Across the country, we've actually probably lost around 10,000 blood donations went uncollected because of those storms. So that's a lot to make up.
2: Oh, gosh. And let's talk about the actual need. What is the role of the American Red Cross of southeastern Pennsylvania in our blood supply?
4: Sure. So the Red Cross collects about 40% of the nation's blood supply, and we are a national network. So what that means is we collect blood locally, and that blood does stay in our region most of the time. However, because we are a national network, we're able to send blood wherever it's most needed. Because sometimes there's these, you know, if you have a rare blood type, it's called, maybe you have a very specific need for something, you know, that blood can go anywhere in the country for a specific recipient. And that's what having the national network, that's where it comes in handy.
2: But it also means, though, that when you really do hit rock bottom, when the shelves are completely empty, you can get blood in an emergency. I'm hoping you're going to say yes.
4: That's the hope. That's what we're trying to you know, prevent from happening. We want to make sure that the blood is there, because, you know, when someone experiences an emergency, and Jenny will share her story shortly, when someone experiences an emergency and needs that blood, it's the blood that's already there, not the blood that's going to be collected. So it's really important that that blood is there for people who need it.
2: When somebody does give a donation, about when does that actually make it into somebody else's arm or into the lab or wherever it's going?
4: That's a great question. So there's about a 2-day period in there before it goes into the blood supply and gets sent to a hospital, and that's for testing. We break the blood down into components, and we also send it for testing. So, you know, we make sure that the blood is, of course, as safe as possible, and it's incredibly safe.
2: I always joke that I could be you for 3 minutes and talk about blood, but then we get into the nitty gritty, and I get lost in the swamp and the details here. But so we give blood, and it's broken down, but it doesn't last. All of the pieces don't last that long, and that's the big issue here, isn't it?
4: That's right. Blood can last for 42 days. That's red blood cells, the whole blood, we call it. Platelets, however, platelets are the clotting factor in blood. They're, when you donate them, they're separated from your red blood cells, and they come out looking yellow, and you can only donate them at our blood donation centers. We call them fixed sites. Platelets last 5 days. 5 days from the time you donate to the time it's transfused. 5 days. So when you think about the testing we were talking about earlier, there's 3 days to get it into a patient.
2: 3 days. Okay. So, and platelets, aren't they like the gold that you're getting out of the blood?
4: Yes. Especially for cancer patients. That is a very, very common treatment for cancer. It's standard. It helps, you know, it helps people be able to rebuild their blood supply after something like chemotherapy, radiation, things like that. So platelets are incredibly important for cancer treatment.
2: Well, we'll get into all of that, but in a minute when we talk about the actual donation process. But now, you said high demand. And that means the scheduled surgeries, mm-hmm. the planned treatments for cancer patients and sickle cell patients. Then you get somebody like Jenny, and you are a surprise to them, and you end up needing a transfusion.
3: Yeah, it was totally shocking to me. I had surgery on a Monday. By Wednesday, was in ICU, and I had gone in for a planned abdominal surgery. Once I ended up in ICU and my hemoglobin was dropping, I had internal bleeding and they had to figure out the source. And I was told I needed a second surgery, but I couldn't have that surgery until my hemoglobin came up. And the only way to make that happen is through 5 blood transfusions. I was totally shocked that I ended up needing blood.
2: Did you tell them that you where you worked?
3: I did. I told them when I kept staring at the blood bag, I said, listen, I love the Red Cross. I've volunteered for almost 4 years and the Red Cross is such an amazing organization. And I asked the nurse, you know, where did the blood come from? And she said, oh, you know, I just go to the shelf and get it. And I had always taught, Elena had always trained me, you know, the blood on the shelves is what saves a life in an emergency. And had that blood not been there, and she, my surgeon, who was amazing, couldn't do the second surgery, I don't know what would have happened to me. So I was very grateful for the blood donors.
2: And how many donors do you really need in the course of a week? Or, you know, what do you expect to track to not be 35% behind?
4: Sure. So the great news is we have blood drives all over the region. There are, you know, across the country, there's hundreds and hundreds a day. Around here, you know, you can find 50 in any given day. So there's always an opportunity where you can donate. If you go to redcrossblood.org, or you can download our free blood donor app. The great thing about those is you can type in your zip code and you can find one within 5 miles of you, within 10 miles of you, within 2 miles of you that fits your schedule.
2: Okay, well, let's talk about the app then, because there's other benefits to having the app. You can do your sign-in through the app as well. Find a drive and do the sign-in.
4: Right. If you do our Rapid Pass, you have to do it the same day that you donate. What's great about the Rapid Pass is you avoid that, like, 10-page packet that you might get when you walk in to read. You already are doing all that stuff. You're answering your health history questions so that by the time you sit down with a blood collections team member, you know, they're going over the information and it speeds the whole process up by about 15 to 20 minutes.
2: It actually takes longer than the actual donation.
4: It does. It does. The actual donation only takes about 8 to 10 minutes.
2: So having the app is a wonderful thing because, again, it does allow you to, well, skip the line more or less and get that out of the way before you go in. But another virtue of it is that you get to follow your donation.
4: You do. And that's one of our donors tell us time and time again, that's their favorite part. After you donate a few weeks after, maybe sometimes shorter, sometimes longer, you'll get a notification about where your blood was used. So like, for example, like, oh, your blood was used at Children's Hospital of Philadelphia. Oh, your blood was, you know, sent to Montana to some hospital you've never heard of. Right. You know exactly where your blood was used. And that's a really good feeling.
2: Well, that when you say goes to Montana, that implies that it is some of the whole or some of the products. And that's where I'm going here.
4: Yeah.
2: Products. You use the term products because blood ain't just blood. Blood is the sum of its products. So
4: absolutely.
2: You want to talk a little bit about that unit that we give. How does it get broken down or how does it get used?
4: So a unit of blood can be broken down into multiple components. It can be the whole blood. That's the red blood cells. It can be the platelets and it can be plasma. So those are all used for different things. And sometimes someone might get a whole blood transfusion. Sometimes someone might just get the components like platelets. It depends on what they're being treated for. Sometimes you get all of them. So, you know, your blood donation can potentially help more than one person. And you can also specifically donate just platelets or just plasma. And those donations take a little bit longer. They're done at our fixed sites, our blood donation centers. What's great about those is they may take longer, but you get to watch a movie and kick back and relax for about 2 hours.
2: and people get into the habit of doing that. And how often can you give?
4: So you can give every 56 days. That's for whole blood. Platelets, you can give every 7 days up to 20 4 times a year.
2: That's the thing. I see people coming in and they are regulars, because I've got to admit, I go to one of the fixed sites, and mm-hmm. you have a lot of them around here. You said you have 50 drives a day in the area, but you're open 7 days a week.
4: We are, especially our fixed sites. You know, our biggest one is in Philadelphia at our Spring Garden campus. We collect blood on holidays. It's, you know, 365 days a year.
2: Who can give?
4: That's a great question. You may be surprised to know there's not an age limit for donating blood. In fact, Jenny recently wrote a story, well, I guess last year, about a woman who donated who was 100 years old. And as long as you're healthy and well, you can continue to donate. The lower age limit is 16 with parent consent in Pennsylvania and Delaware, 17 otherwise.
2: You told me about that 100-year-old, and I think that is a wonderful story. Had she been a long-term, or was that a bucket list?
3: Oh, no, she had donated for about 80 years. She was a nurse, and so in the day I met her, she was just walking from her community center down, you know, they had the blood drive in her community center, and she went, and people were so inspired watching her. They were really excited about it. And she just did it like it was routine, but she said she'll never stop doing it.
2: That is inspiring. And I kind of alluded to that earlier. Once you get in the habit, it's almost like a club, or it's a badge of honor. I gave my blood today. And they track on their calendars. Oh, I can give again on this day. And the people giving the apheresis, that's what it's called, right?
4: Apheresis, yeah.
2: Apheresis, they walk in like they own the place. They're regulars. They know what they want to watch. They have a favorite chair, and they sit down and they give those platelets. And yeah, it takes a couple of hours, but it's what you get out of it in the end is what's so wonderful about making a donation. When I said who can give, there's a lot of misunderstanding about who can't give. And I know that I have friends who have said, well, I'm on this medication, or, oh, I traveled in my youth, and they say, I can't give. And I always say, I think that might not be correct, and things change over the years. Who cannot give, or who mistakenly thinks that they can't give?
4: Well, the good news is the FDA a few years ago did update their guidelines. So if you have not been able to give for things like travel, you may want to check again, because a lot of those restrictions have changed. There's, you know, a million different possibilities, but we encourage you to call 1-800-RED-CROSS and talk to a donor specialist who can walk you through that process. And you know, we'd love for you to donate if you're able to. So a lot of times people say, oh, well, I traveled to England when I was 6. That is no longer a restriction. Things like that. So it's important that you you know your travel history when you call, and you can find that stuff out. But, you know, the FDA also lifted the restriction against who can donate in terms of their sexual preference. So it used to be that gay men were not able to donate, and now that is no longer the case. Now the blood donor eligibility is determined by your risk factors, regardless of your sex, your sexual preference, or your gender. So it's all equal now for everybody, those risk factors. You know, the same questions are asked to everyone.
2: Diabetics.
4: Great question. If your diabetes is under control and you're well, you can certainly donate blood. And that may surprise a lot of people. But when that blood's broken down into components, that sugar, that glucose level does not matter.
2: You know, it's funny. I have friends who served in the military. And because so many military were funneled through England in those years where they had the issues with mad cow, they were off the donor list, and they're the kind of guy and women who'd like to donate too.
4: Yeah, so I do encourage you, if you have not been able to donate in the past, please check it out. You can call 1-800-RED-CROSS. There's also a list on the website, but if you have like a lot of intricacies in your travel history, in your medications, you might want to actually call and talk to a person and get that one-on-one guidance.
2: Hey, if you are just joining us, I'm Laura Lewis. With me today from the American Red Cross of Southeastern Pennsylvania, we have its Regional Communications Manager, Elena Morgan.

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1: Having, fighting off a cold, we want you to feel good.
2: I've been a donor for many, many years, and it took cancer to knock me out for a brief period of time, and I will be back when my term is over. But you get a mini physical when you sit down anyway. You're going to weed out somebody who is under the weather.
1: Sure, absolutely. I mean, we check things like your blood pressure, your temperature, your pulse. We make sure that if they're really anxious, their pulse might be too high. We might ask them to sit down, take a couple deep breaths, see if we can get that pulse down. You know, we want to make sure that that people are feeling well that day. And yeah, the mini physical, we actually test your hemoglobin. So, we know if your iron's too low, that's a primary reason why some people can't give. They say, oh, my iron was too low today. So, you know, the phlebotomist might tell them, like, you know, go home, eat a lot of spinach, get your iron back up, take a supplement, and then try to see us again in a week.
2: And who should be giving? Are you looking for any particular blood types, or you want everybody, don't you?
1: Yes, and that's a great question. All blood types are really important because, you know, you'd never know who that patient is and what their blood type's going to be that needs the blood. But specifically, we always are in need of type O positive, which is the most common blood type, and type O negative, which is the universal blood type. And what that means is that, you know, when there is that big trauma in the emergency room and there's not time to type a patient's blood, they can receive the O negative blood and it will not react with their with their body. So it's having that universal donor donation, that O negative, is really important.
2: I'm an O negative. I'd rather be AB positive. That's my joke all the time, that if I'm lying in the intersection, I want anybody to be able to say, I'm here to help her. Yeah, I know you want me. But now also I know that for certain diseases, if you get multiple transfusions over or multiple blood product infusions over the years, you develop reactions and you need to be as closely matched as possible, which means that you really do need to get a wide population donating as well.
1: That's absolutely correct. We call it, you know, we want to make sure we have a diverse blood supply. And where we really see this, an example that really shines light on this is looking at sickle cell disease, which is, you know, primarily impacts people who are Black and African American. And so, you know, we see that when you get donations over and over, as you said, you have these antigens on your blood and you can develop a reaction to these antigens. So in addition to the regular, you know, Rh that we test for, some people require really specific transfusions. And that's where you get into, you know, my blood has to go to, you know, Minnesota, because there's one donor there who has, you know, the same compatibility as I have. So it's really important to have that diverse blood supply, because we do find that donors who are matched ethnically, when those, you know, in those cases where they have those antigens, it's really a much easier to match.
2: And sickle cell anemia has been a concern for the Red Cross for many, many years. I know that.
1: Yes. And what's really interesting and what you might not know is that we started here in Philadelphia. It's called the Blue Tag Program. It is now replicated in other places. But, you know, it started with the Children's Hospital of Philadelphia and with the Red Cross, and where if you self-identify at the time of your donation as Black or African American, your blood receives a blue tag. And what that means is it gets that additional testing automatically to see if it's compatible for a sickle cell patient. And if it is, it is reserved for sickle cell treatment.
2: It's not just cancer. Sickle cell takes a lot of blood.
1: Absolutely. And some people can have hundreds of transfusions a year when they have a crisis and they're hospitalized. It's so important that that blood is already on the shelves.
2: And you already mentioned in cancer treatment, and these are planned, well, sickle cell crisis. Nobody plans that, but
1: sure.
2: You know you have X number of patients.
1: Mm-hmm.
2: Cancer, you know you have this many patients that could possibly need product. But what happens when you run out or get this low?
1: Our goal is that does not happen. And that's why we come

0: out to you and we come out to the public and say, we don't ever want to get to a case where a doctor or a nurse has to make those decisions. We want to make sure that that blood is there.
1: But elective surgeries?
0: Right. I mean, those would be the first, of course, you know, if there is a shortage, like those might be postponed.
1: I've always wondered what happens when you get to that point where it's so critical they have to decide, do we schedule anything else? Do we start thinking about rationing, or when they put out the call to get more blood supplies from outside?
0: Yeah. So, you know, the Red Cross does supply about 40% of the nation's blood supply. And, you know, if we do need that, we can get it from other places. But, you know, our goal, like I said, is to hopefully rely on the generosity of everybody listening, the generosity of our donors, and to replenish that supply when we need it.
1: Let's go through the process then. If you don't have the app, you just call and make an appointment?
0: You can. You can go to the website as well, redcrossblood.org. You can call 1-800-RED-CROSS. Of course, the donor app is something everybody loves. You can always do it there. Find a blood drive near you, schedule an appointment. We do encourage you to schedule an appointment. That just keeps, you know, makes the process go easier for you and quicker for you. And we can also plan better that way. We make sure we have enough, you know, supplies and staff there. So if you make an appointment, that is much appreciated.
1: And then when you arrive, if you haven't done the reading of the consent form and you haven't done the informational materials through the app yet, walk us through completely.
0: They hand you a packet of materials. It's about 10 pages. You have to read that. And they'll ask you if you have any questions. And then you'll go for your mini physical. That takes a few minutes. And then you'll give your donation about 8 to 10 minutes. It's so much faster than people think. It's so much less scary than people think. And then you're done. You get your red bandage and you get to sit at our refreshment table, and you get to have cookies and juice and water, and we make sure you're feeling good. And then you can go about your day knowing that you really, you know, helped save lives.
1: And there's usually an incentive too, a t-shirt, a gift certificate. There's something out there that you also reward people with. So that's just an added bonus on top of the salty snacks and the cookies.
0: Yes, absolutely. I'm not sure when this is going to air exactly, but we usually do have a donor incentive that, you know, if you come out to donate, we want to, you know, give you something in return as a thank you.
1: But you know what the thank you is, that you've done such a wonderful thing and you've helped multiple people with each donation will help multiple patients. What if I can't give? How can I get involved with the American Red Cross and your blood services? How do I do it if I cannot give?
0: There are so many opportunities at the Red Cross to get involved. You know, met Jenny, she's a communications volunteer, but there's so many other volunteers. In fact, 90% of our workforce is volunteer. You may be surprised to know that. So, you know, we do rely on the generosity of volunteers in addition to the generosity of blood donors. If you want to get involved with our blood program specifically, we have blood donor ambassadors. Those are the kind people that greet you at the blood drives and get you checked in. And they're also the ones that make sure you get your snacks and that you're feeling good when you leave. That's, you know, those are needed at every single blood drive. So there's a lot of opportunities there. We also need people who drive the blood, pick the blood up at blood drives, take it back to our Spring Garden campus, which is where all of our blood is processed from this region. You know, then there's another group of people who take that blood once it's processed and drive it to hospitals. And those are volunteers. And we really do rely on volunteers to get that blood to and from places.
1: Jenny, you said you were a volunteer for 4 years before you actually needed a unit, or 5 units.
2: Exactly. Yeah, I've been volunteering almost 4 years, and it's been an incredible experience. If anybody's thinking about doing it, there's so many ways to get involved. When I first got involved, I couldn't believe how many things the Red Cross did. There's just a lot of opportunity for people. And blood donor ambassador is a really popular volunteer role. I had interviewed a widow who had lost her husband to cancer. And one of the ways she wanted to give back to the Red Cross, because she was so grateful for the blood transfusions he had gotten, was that she wanted to become a blood donor ambassador. So it's a really great opportunity for people to volunteer.
1: And how do we do that?
0: You can go to redcross.org And there's a tab at the top that says volunteer, and there's so many opportunities. You can't even imagine the things you can do. There's administrative work. There's facilities work. There's, you know, the people that go out after every single home fire and provide assistance to, you know, to our neighbors when they experience a tragedy. You know, there is service to the armed forces. There is so much you can do at the Red Cross. There is truly a volunteer opportunity for everybody.
1: And age is no limit.
0: Age is no limit. With volunteers, we have many youth volunteers as well. We have Red Cross clubs in a lot of our high schools. Our region has an active, very active youth group, very active Red Cross club program. Many of the high schools have it. And, you know, on my team, for communications, and we have a very active, I think we had a young man. He's been with me since he was 14. I think he's 16 or 17 now. He's going to continue on. So, you know, there's really isn't a lot of opportunities.
1: When I said that it's almost a club or a family, the donors, when you go to a especially a fixed site location, the aphoresis people and everybody's like, oh, well, I've done a gallon by now. And it's like, oh, just a gallon. people do keep track of that.
0: They do.
1: But as Jenny mentioned, you know, after a personal tragedy or a difficult childbirth, maybe somebody survives a cancer or they have a family member with sickle cell anemia, they will form almost a band to do that volunteer work and to drum up the donors to come out and give.
0: And I think that's one of the things that makes Jenny's story so powerful is that, you know, in her role as a communications volunteer, she has interviewed dozens and dozens of people who have gotten blood, who have given blood, you know, for whatever reason. And, you know, she told me after she got her transfusions that, like, she heard me. She knows what I'm saying, that the blood on the shelves is what saves lives. But it wasn't until she actually needed that blood. It just hit in a whole different way. And that's what we find with a lot of people. Once they have that personal experience, you know, it prompts them to want to give back.
1: And it is real easy. You just pick up the phone, 1-800-RED-CROSS. Talk to them. Make sure that you are able to donate. You might be pleasantly surprised. And you'll also be pleasantly surprised that it takes no effort at all. You lie there like a rock and they take the blood and you get cookies and it's great afterwards and you get that wonderful feeling. The website, redcrossblood.org. And of course, there you can also volunteer. Mm-hmm. You can learn more about the work that they do, redcrossblood.org. And of course, the app is absolutely wonderful. And what's the app called?
0: So it's the Red Cross Blood Donor app. You can download it from your favorite app store. It's free. And yes, our donors definitely rave about it.
1: I loved it when I used it. Parting words?
0: Just thank you to everyone who donates. If you haven't donated, please consider doing it now. You know, our patients in the region and across the country are really in need of that blood supply to get back to where it needs to be. So thank you to everyone.
1: Jen?
2: I just want to say somebody you love right now might need blood tomorrow and you don't know it yet. But if they need it and it's not there, then that's a real tragedy. So I'm just grateful to all the people who've donated and encourage everybody to do so.
1: And it's real easy. 1-800-RED-CROSS, the phone number, online, redcrossblood.org. 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My guest today, the Regional Communications Manager, Elena Mauger, and Communications Volunteer and Blood Recipient, Jenny Farley. Thank you, ladies, for doing this today.
0: Thanks for having us.
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1: 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This has been our Delaware Valley.
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11: New Jersey's got a lot of summer wow. 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
12: 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I'm your host, Marcus Goldman. With me today are Saskia Van Dorn. She's the Paris Bureau Chief for CNN, and Kara Fox, who is a senior reporter for CNN in London. And they are here to talk about an absolutely horrifying and disturbing story that broke a few weeks ago about an online rape academy. And it's really upsetting. And if you have children listening right now, please change the channel. This is going to be a very hard subject to talk about today, where men are raping their wives, filming it and putting it on the internet and doing all these horrible things. And there's so much more to this story. Saskia, Kara, thank you very much for taking time to talk.
13: Thank you for having us, Marcus.
0: Thanks.
12: Now, most Americans are not aware of this story. Could you please tell us how the story found you or how you found this story?
13: So the story found us here in France, really. That's where it all began, because I was inside the courtroom for the mass rape trial of Gisèle Pelicot. Now, Dominic Pelicot was the Frenchman who, for years, drugged his wife and invited over 90 men to come and rape her. And while I was in the courtroom, Gisèle Pelicot's lawyer spoke about COCO. Now, COCO was the platform that Dominic Pelicot used to recruit all those men who would rape his wife. And the lawyer described this website as the weapon of the crime, that this is where all of these like-minded men had met and had planned, you know, these criminal acts. And so we, Cara Fox, Niamh Kennedy and I, we wanted to explore these spaces because even though Coco had been taken down, we knew that there were other websites that had taken its place and that there were websites indeed that had even predated Coco. So we began going undercover on these websites. We created a male persona and we got onto this porn site called Motherless. Now, Motherless is a pretty big porn site. Just last month, it had 80 million visits. Its core audience is in the United States. And when we got onto this platform, we began seeing sleep porn. What is sleep porn? These are videos where women are unconscious and they are sexually assaulted. And there are different categories for these videos. You'll have a hashtag, which will be passed out, I check, Chloro Girl. And I checked to give you an example. You're going to see the man in the video. He's going to lift up the eyelids of the woman to show that she is completely sedated. So this is proof that she is unconscious. And then he is going to commit a sex act on her. And we were seeing these videos that had, you know, tens of thousands of views that were being uploaded. I think it's important to mention that since our investigation aired, these search terms have been banned, but we know that there are others that do still exist. And Motherless acted also as a social media platform. A lot of users had these videos on their profiles, and then they would also have links that would take you to a Telegram group. So it was a kind of gateway into these private Telegram groups. And we managed to infiltrate one where there were 1,000 men on this in this messaging group. And 24 hours a day, these guys would exchange tips on how to drug and rape their partners. It was incredibly detailed. It was very organized. The kind of drugs that you needed to use, how long they would last. And I think that was, you know, harrowing to see how rape was normalized in these discussions and how women were essentially guinea pigs that they were kind of, you know, doing tests on. So our investigation began on Motherless, but kind of went on to this Telegram group.
12: Oh, my God. When you were able to gain access, how were you able to mentally keep it together seeing all of this horrific material online?
13: There were two of us who were undercover, and that helped in that we were sharing that mental load. The first thing that came to mind was we all thought that Dominic Pellico was an outlier, but this group was proof that there were thousands of Pellicos out there. And that this was a thing. This was an international phenomenon. The users in these Telegram groups are from all over the world. You had Brazilians, French, English, American. And this was a kind of space where they felt safe, where you got the sense that there was thrill in the criminal acts that they were committing, but also in the sharing, in this idea that they were showing off, that the women that they were with were their objects and that they could do whatever they wanted to do to them. And, you know, we had to, of course, stay within very strict limitations. We had a lot of discussions with our editorial team before going undercover, what would we be able to say? And we stayed really as journalists because we couldn't share any videos or photos of our fictitious wives. And we were there really just to ask questions, to try and find out why were these men doing this? What was the appeal? And I think that, you know, over the course of the investigation, we found that some of the men, the conversations would go cold because they didn't trust us. They felt that it was odd that we weren't sharing any content with them, that we were just there as observers. But there was one man who we're calling Piotr, that's not his real name, a Polish user, who seemed content just to share pictures of his wife day and night. And after, you know, a few months of being in touch with one another, he told me that he had been drugging and raping his wife using the same medication that Dominic Pellico had used on his wife. And that was, I think, a turning point in the investigation because we really wanted to show that these guys were real, that they weren't just pseudonyms, that they weren't just anonymous. And so a large part of our work was then dedicated to trying to find out who this man was and to, you know, go to Poland and try and identify him. And he at first didn't want to meet with our undercover persona. He refused, but he let slip that he was going to attend a party with his wife. And so we managed to get to that restaurant and we saw him in the flesh. And it was proof that this guy was who he said he was and that everything he had been, you know, claiming to do to her was probably true as well. And at first, it was really difficult seeing him and her. I think it was a very complicated just emotionally because, you know, I'm still a woman, even though we're journalists. In that instance, you kind of want to go up to the woman and say, the wife, this is what's been happening to you. But again, we had had many discussions leading up to that moment. And we felt that for her safety, the best course of action was to hand over our findings to the police and not confront him. And that's what we ended up doing. The Polish police was alerted and they acted incredibly quickly. They arrested him and he has admitted to the charges.
12: And you made a very good point, and I think it's something people should pay attention to, the fact that you, instead of confronting this monster, went right to the police to handle it because her safety is the most important. What's happening to this woman is absolutely awful and horrid. And so to keep her safe, because again, if this monster's willing to do something like this, he's probably willing to take it further. That is frightening. When you were talking to Piotr, and I apologize for mispronouncing his name, did he give you a reason why he enjoyed this or why he wanted to do this? And what is the reason that men are saying that they like doing this? Ugh.
13: I think that's an excellent question, Marcus. I remember one user who was sending me pictures of his girlfriend. And I asked him, I said, so do you have, you know, a healthy sex life with your partner? Yes, he answered. Okay, have you been with her for many years? Yes, I have. So why are you doing this to her? Because in that state, I can do whatever I want to her. And so again, you got this feeling that it was the complete and utter control of this inanimate body. Because, you know, we've seen the videos. They really depict women who are just completely lifeless. If you can imagine just a limp body. And so it's part of the appeal is that it's the complete control, being able to do whatever they want to these women and in a way take back some kind of control. And with Piotr, I also asked him the question and he responded saying, because I can. And I think that's one of the, we've been trying very hard to work out, you know, why, the why. And I spoke to a psychologist who had assessed half of the defendants in the Pellico case. And, you know, she was saying that these rape videos that you see online on these types of platforms, it's a way of, the cycle of violence is essentially prolonged, but it's also making, you know, some men who, for example, would never have thought to do this in the first place. So we spoke about Motherless. You'll have these users that will arrive on Motherless that will just perhaps be looking for regular porn, classic porn. And then they start seeing this kind of niche, right? This niche genre. And they think, oh, well, that's new. I've never heard of that before. And that seems forbidden, bad. And there's an attraction towards it. And then they just kind of get down this rabbit hole. And that's what we saw with this, with some of the dynamics also in the group, is you would have the dynamic of kind of professor and student. So you would have these men who were way more experienced and they were the ones kind of giving these detailed instructions as to what the men should be doing. And you would have these students who had maybe stumbled across this Telegram group, didn't really know at first what they were looking at, but you could see that they liked the encouragement that they were getting and that they wanted to be part of this dark brotherhood, that they felt somehow that they belonged here. And then they would come back with these videos and be praised for them. And so I think that dynamic was maybe also a reason why these men were doing it, was because they were being encouraged and then they were showing off.
14: And I think also, if I can piggyback on that, there was a normalization of violence, right? So as Saskia was just saying, you know, we know that pornography has long normalized violence against women as entertainment, but the algorithm favors extreme content. So someone that might have come on to Motherless or any other platform that might have clicked on a link into that group, very quickly would start to see lots of content that really allows users to feel like, oh, maybe this is okay. Maybe this is normal. Maybe this isn't necessarily as extreme as one might think. And so that normalization, fueled by the tech algorithms that continue to steer users toward more graphic content, was part of this, right? And part of the surge of users, not just in this group of 1,000 people that we found, but in many other groups that are also out there. This group that is highlighted in our reporting, the ZZZ group, is just one of many Telegram groups that we're aware of. We looked at other Telegram groups. There was one in Italy that was very large, filled with thousands of users exchanging similar drug-facilitated sexual content. We are aware of other websites that did the same. Obviously, Motherless was the focus of our investigation and this group in particular, but there's a much larger ecosystem that capitalizes on this sort of content that your not so discerning user might not be aware of, but gets sucked into and gets sucked into this brotherhood, and that normalizes and reinforces the normalization of this extreme content.
12: How are these companies like Motherless and Coco not held accountable? How are they able to get away with it? There is legit, honest rape and sexual assault happening on their websites. How are they able to get away without any accountability? That's awful.
14: So Motherless's website, they rely on safe harbor laws that largely shield them from any of the things that you've just mentioned here. So for Motherless, it's a user uploaded website, so they can easily say we put our terms and conditions to the user and the user has the responsibility not to upload criminal content. And they say that they take it down and that they will take down extreme content. We know that's not the case. We also know that companies like Motherless seek to function in multiple jurisdictions across the world to help them stay a little bit less liable or harder to trace. So, for example, their domain is registered in the Czech Republic. Their servers are in parts of the Netherlands. We also know that their holding company is registered in Costa Rica. And so all of these geographical locations that a company like Motherless operates in is intentional because of the way in which it makes it a lot more difficult for them to escape a lot of that liability that you're talking about.
13: The founders or the administrators also just, there don't seem to be many repercussions for them or kind of legal ramifications. So you mentioned Coco. That platform was cited in 22,000 criminal cases. They have proven that there were murders that were being planned on there. Child sex abuse imagery was on there. And then Dominic Pellico was recruiting all these men on there to rape his wife. And Coco was taken down. The founder has been placed under investigation, but this was years ago. There hasn't been a trial yet. He's still currently a free man. And even though that website was taken down, we've seen in the last few weeks it reappear. It's exactly the same interface. It's called Coco Land. And I think that just shows that these founders, you know, administrators act with complete and utter impunity. That's the sentiment that they're giving, because they feel that they're going to be able to get away with it.
12: That's capitalism and biggest, and it's awful. This all started with the Pellico trial. Was there something that happened during the Pellico trial that made you realize this is a much bigger story than just Pellico? Were there any words or phrases or moments where you knew this was beyond Dominic?
13: I think it was the fact that there were 90 men, that he was able to recruit 90 men in such a small radius. And again, I've seen some of these videos, Marcus, and these men arrive. A lot of them argued afterwards that they didn't know that she was going to be sedated, that they thought this was all a game. But in the videos, you see them raping her. You see them, again, penetrating a complete, you know, an utterly lifeless body. And that's when I remember first thinking, they are into this. This is a kink. This is something that you know, is attractive to them. And then we started looking at all of these other platforms. And Motherless, by the way, was one of the platforms. There are lots of other platforms where, you know, non-consensual imagery is being shared, where men are talking about their wives with the same language that they use on Motherless. And I think it was then that we realized that this was a phenomenon. And we began also looking at criminal cases in different European countries, in the US. And because there isn't a centralized system right now, there's no data that's going to tell you, oh, this is, you know, a crime that is increasing in Europe. But if you do start looking in some of these countries, you will notice that there is an uptick in this type of crime that is being reported. Now, is that because Gisèle Pelicot waived her right to anonymity and now a lot of other women are feeling emboldened by that and, you know, feeling like they have the confidence to come forward and press charges? That could be one of the reasons. Or is it that this, you know, type of crime is on the rise? It's hard to tell because the data just isn't there.
14: But what we do know from a survivor perspective is that a lot of survivors will say things like, this was my partner or this was my husband, and therefore who's going to believe me or care, because they feel that they have the right to do this. And they talk about the stigma of marital rape, and they talk about not being believed around being raped by your partner. I think Saskia, you can speak to one of the survivors, Zoe, who shared a lot about that as well, and one of the reasons that she hesitated to come forward, being around that and for many reasons. But I also think that something that you just touched on is worth also talking about, which is that sometimes women that are into kink or BDSM or other types of sex have also said that they were afraid to come forward as well, because a digital trace of their online history might show that they're interested in some of these activities. And so they also feared that they wouldn't be believed when that step was taken too far and it became non-consensual. So there's so many factors in terms of the reasons why we're seeing or not seeing women come forward. But what we know in the hundreds of messages that we've gotten since this reporting and our investigation dropped is that this is just the tip of the iceberg. And this is just the beginning for this influx of Me Toos, really.
13: And I think we will see a before and after Gisèle Pelicot. I think she just opened the floodgates. It's like an awakening. And Cara's absolutely right, because so many of these survivors, they don't recognize that it is abuse at first. The emotional context makes it so difficult for them to name what has happened. Zoe Watts, she's one of the survivors we interviewed for our documentary. You know, she was married 16 years. She has 4 children with her now ex-husband. And she explained to us how hard it was to grasp what he had been doing to her, like to label it, because this was a man who she loved, who she trusted implicitly. And overnight, he had become her aggressor. And at first, she tried to kind of rationalize it to herself. So she would say, well, you know, I'm having sexual relations with him anyway. So is it that bad if it's happening and he's put me to sleep? And it was just this kind of desire to protect the family unit. And in her words, she knew that if she were to go and press charges, the children would lose their father, that there would be, you know, financial difficulties, that the children would have a reputation, that they would know what their father did to their mother. And so all of this emotional turmoil makes it very hard to accept what has happened and then to decide to go and, you know, speak to the police and press charges. And I would say that's the first phase. Then you've got the second phase, which is it's an uphill battle to get a conviction. This one of the other survivors we spoke to, Amanda Stanhope. Amanda had a video of her unconscious while her partner performed a sex act on her. And she took this to the police. And at first they said, well, this isn't really evidence because you could be pretending to be asleep. And, you know, this kind of already drug facilitated rape, it makes it very hard for you to keep trusting yourself, because you may have felt a bit fuzzy. You may be having kind of mind blanks. So already that kind of trust in yourself has been broken. And then when you've got someone in a position of authority who's telling you, well, not entirely sure that that is evidence because you could be pretending to be asleep, it is completely re-traumatizing for them. And thankfully, Amanda did have text messages in which he apologized for what he had done the night before. So she was able to get, you know, charges brought against him. But I think that shows you why it's such a slow and long road to justice and why it's hard in these cases to often get any justice at all.
12: Ugh, this is horrible. It sounds very similar to, unfortunately, we see children who are raped and molested are never believed by the adults that they are supposed to trust and confide in as well. And so it makes sense that women have apprehension or fear stepping forward. We've built that kind of a society for women, and that in itself is a crime. For women, how can women know signs? I don't even know how to ask this question, but what can women look for if something is off or something doesn't feel right? Like, what can women do if something seems wrong in this type of situation? I don't know how to ask this question. I'm sorry.
14: I think it's a great question. I mean, this isn't scientific evidence, but the trusting your gut is the thing to lean into. We've heard a lot of survivors talk about being gaslit. And so that trusting your gut and feeling comfortable enough to go straight to get either rape kit or a drug test as soon as possible is some of the advice that we understand is best to take. Specifically because of the fact that the drugs that are being used in a lot of these cases leave the system really quickly. In the past, the drug-facilitated sexual assault landscape has evolved, according to some sleep experts that we've spoken with. And one has said, you know, one could leave as quickly as 12 hours, sometimes 7 and 8 hours. And so that's what's tricky there. If you think this is happening to you, you know, go and get a test, get a drug test, get a rape test. And if you also have evidence, this is also something that's come up as well. If you have evidence or you've seen evidence that appears to be video or imagery of yourself, you know, don't delete it. We've seen a tendency of some people to delete or want to wipe this from the cloud or the internet. There are resources that can help women take this down. There are organizations that are working to help women take some of this material down. But what we do know is keep the evidence and go to authorities as quickly as possible with it, because that has been a problem for some survivors in being heard or listened to by police. Without any of that evidence, it's impossible to prosecute. We have a list of resources on our website and also in the documentary. For listeners who haven't been able to yet read our story, you can go to CNN.com, Drugged, Raped, and Online. And at the bottom of the story, you can look at all the resources that are available, including authorities in the U.S. who are working these types of crimes and where to report them to.
13: And I think some of the physical symptoms as well is a lot of survivors will describe waking up the next morning in different pajamas, or, you know, there's a towel underneath you that wasn't there the night before. In the middle of the night, you know, you feel fuzzy and you wake up and you see maybe a laptop in the corner of the bedroom. You start having kind of mind blanks. Those are all physical symptoms that you are could be drugged and that someone could be videotaping at night. So I think those are some physical symptoms to just bear in mind.
12: Do you have a list of websites besides Motherless and Coco that are potentially keeping this type of material, this sleep porn? And if so, is there a place where people can see this list?
14: We haven't reported on them. There's a number of sites that we're aware of that are continuing to facilitate this content. I think one of the challenges around this is that we're aware that, you know, authorities are aware of some of the content on some of these sites, and they have the same challenges as we've already discussed on this program in taking some of that content down or resourcing around taking some of that content down.
13: But I think, Marcus, you know, you're right. Like, this is what makes this crime particularly cruel, is that digital evidence lives on. And we've come across cases where, you know, the partners have been convicted and imprisoned, but the rape videos continue to exist online. And that's what's so difficult for these survivors, is that they, you know, try to bring down these videos, they try and put in requests for them, and they don't get anywhere. And that's why, you know, there just needs to be better legislation, better systems in place to be able to take down this material that haunts the survivors.
12: What can men do? What do men need to do
14: Believe women. I think believe women. I mean, we've seen lots of conversation online that this is not all men. And of course it's not. But one way that women can feel seen and believed when talking about this abuse is for allyship and for men to talk about it and to keep the conversation going just as much as women are. I think one thing that's really important for men as well is something that we touched on earlier in the piece, which is if you see this sort of content online, when you're on websites, don't just breeze past it. Don't just be an innocent bystander. You also can say, hey, I've seen this and this doesn't look right. And so that's another form of allyship.
12: Due to time, we have to stop here. You'll be able to listen to my entire conversation with Saskia Van Dorn, the Paris Bureau Chief for CNN, and Kara Fox, CNN senior reporter in London, at WMMR.com. I want to thank Saskia and Kara for speaking with us about such an awful, uncomfortable subject. This team, along with Niam Kennedy, did some incredible work exposing this horrible, horrible story. 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I'm your host, Marcus Goldman. 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

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It's called Who Will You Follow? 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

0: your money on me and the Struts at 93.3 WMMR. We are underway on Sunday services. That little old band from Texas getting bad and nationwide. And you know, in the old days, we used to joke about that, you know, when we play that. But now with the internet, we are bad and nationwide. I'd say worldwide, but I don't think they get us in China. Sabbath and Evanescence's new one, the Foo Fighters, getting us started on Sunday services for this week. And birthdays galore and Tool Time, not too far away, an early edition. But we'll start with the 53rd anniversary of Trips Around the Sun for Josh Homme from Queens of the Stone Age as we start a music marathon next.
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Getting crunchy this morning on Sunday services at 93.3 WMMR with the latest from, Brain Fart Volbeat and Demonic Depression. Ray Kube in the chair this morning and still not enough coffee, although I am pouring it in. Aerosmith, Falling in Love is Hard on the Knees. Boy, ain't that true. And for the birthday boy, Josh Homme, 53 candles today. Queens of the Stone Age and The Way You Used to Do. Phil's win last night. Just what I needed. See what I did there? Doing it again today. That's how they do it in baseball. How about that Christopher Sanchez, huh? 2.0 has arrived, just like the cars on MMR.

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1: OJ's lawyer and executor of his estate told TMZ the Simpsons' remains have been transformed into cremation jewelry.
2: 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I thought it was too audacious.

0: Toll time on Sunday services at 93.3 WMMR. Lighten up the pot. Getting things started this morning. The Cars in there and Volbeat 2. And some Aerosmith. And Queens of the Stone Age for Josh's birthday today. Lots of birthdays. And in this next stretch of rock and roll highway on Sunday services, the great Trent Reznor. Celebrating a birthday today. What's that? 61st? Is that right? Cool. Everclear gets us started in a music marathon. Lots of goodies for you this morning. A lot of great music and birthday fun and tunes on this beautiful Sunday morning.
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0: blowing out 61 candles, presumably black wax, for Trent Reznor. Happy birthday, Trent, from everybody here at 93.3 WMMR. Nine Inch Nails there. King's Highway from Tom Petty. Godsmack and STP. Truly everything that rocks now and always. But this morning here on Sunday Services, we're stretching it a bit. More birthdays. Oh, yeah, birthday love on the way. Paige McConnell from Fish has got a birthday today, hitting 63. So we'll slide him into this next music marathon, including a new one from those Dirty Black Crows.
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It's Like That. It's all about the Black Crowes' new album, A Pound of Feathers. It's blood and feathers whenever the Brothers Robinson get together. You can count on that. Sounding good, though. 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Old Black Eyes keeps this music marathon rolling on Sunday services at 93.

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0: Searchlight from Shinedown at 93.3 WMMR. June 6th at the Giant Center in Hershey. If you're out that way, definitely go. Our buddies from Shinedown, the Coheed and Cambrian tour. Nice. Green Day in there. Alice Cooper, who was with us last week at the MMRBQ. The Black Crowes coming in June 12th at the Pavilion in Camden. Good shows coming up. Little bit of Fish for Paige McConnell's birthday today and some Tesla recorded right here in Philadelphia at the Old Trocadero. Ray Kubb on Sunday services. A major birthday in my world and in my connection to MMR as an early listener. The great Bill Bruford celebrating a birthday today. 77 candles for Drummer Boy. Living Color kicks off a music marathon to take us to something from Bill's band of renown. Yes.
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0: Linkin Park with the Emptiness Machine, wrapping up a music marathon this morning. It is Sunday services at 93.3 WMMR. Fine again from Seether in there. And that great new record from Low Cut Connie, as well as one for the drummer boy. He was the kid when he joined Yes, right? Bill Bruford, 77 today. Siberian Katru for you. Living Color as well. Straight ahead, the final run on Sunday services. And we've got another birthday, Dave Abruzzese from Pearl Jam, celebrating his 62nd today. So I'm going to slide some of them in after the Jimmy Jam. Straight ahead on MMR.
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1: I get a feeling Brent Borsch knows the feeling, having celebrated his 20 years at WMMR yesterday. Thanks again to BP for checking in when I was in here with you yesterday. 20 years here at the home of rock and roll. You've seen a lot of it. Congrats, Brent. Hopefully you're feeling fine.

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0: Vilified from Jerry Cantrell on 93.3 WMMR after Zephyr Song from the Chili Peppers and Guns N' Roses. Also, a little birthday Pearl Jam for Dave Abbruzzese and the Jimmy Jam, all in a music marathon leading around to Blake, who is here and ready to rock you through your Sunday. A gorgeous one at that. So enjoy your time with him. And normally I'd say I'd catch you next weekend, but I'll be in for Matt a couple days this week, Wednesday and Thursday. So I'll catch you then here at 93.3 WMMR. Enjoy this beautiful Sunday.
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0: Amy Lee and Company, Evanescence and Afterlife, 93.3 WMMR, Everything That Rocks, Blake Danin, Sunday morning, a steamy, sunny Sunday morning. Now listen, in the middle of summer, 90 degrees is not going to be, you know, anything special, but today, a high of 90, the record set back in 1974 is 92. I don't think we're going to hit that today, but for the next couple of days, yeah, we're going to have record-breaking highs, 95 tomorrow, 97 on Tuesday. So enjoy the heat wave and thanks for hanging out today. We got a couple of rock birthdays we're going to take care of and acknowledge. Also coming right up, your traditional Sunday morning Dave Grohl double shot. So anything you want to hear from any of Dave's bands and projects over the years, 610-660-9333.
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0: Coincidentally, that is Dave Grohl when he was on tour with Queens of the Stone Age. And it's Josh Homme's 53rd birthday today. Happy birthday to him. Dave Grohl was a full-fledged member of that band for a couple of years, for a hot minute, like 2001, 2002. He recorded the songs for the Death album with them and then did the tour cycle for it as well. So in honor of Josh's birthday from Queens of the Stone Age, we will start your traditional Sunday morning Dave Grohl double shot with No One Knows from Queens. And happy Sunday, Dave!

0: Your traditional Sunday morning Dave Grohl double shot at 93.3 WMMR. It's Blake Dannon. Something from Nothing from Sonic Highways, released in 2014. That was the song that they did with Rick Nielsen of Cheap Trick. A great suggestion from Rich in Paoli for that Foo Fighters tune. And then we did Queens of the Stone Age when Dave was the drummer in that band for a couple of years. In honor of Josh Ami's 53rd birthday today. So there you go. Thanks for the suggestions each and every Sunday. Hey, make sure you celebrate with us. We've been talking about this, and there's been a lot of talk amongst all of us, the entire extended MMR family, but to celebrate the life of Pierre Robert, the memorial bench unveiling is going to be a couple of Sundays from now, May 31st at noon in Rittenhouse Square. It's in partnership with the Friends of Rittenhouse Square and with Pierre's family in attendance. The bench that Pierre spent his last Sunday on in October. There's that iconic picture of him that he posted on social media that very day. So we're going to be dedicating this in his name to memorialize the man that loved this city so much. This is Sunday, May 31st. Join us at noon in Rittenhouse Square. Matt Cord's going to be the host for the ceremony, so we're inviting all of you to come out for that. All right. Music Marathon coming up. We will get you some new music from Lilac, of course, from MMRBQ, some Zeppelin, Whitesnake, and more.
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0: That is Return to Dust, 93.3 WMMR, Everything That Rocks. A band that played MMRBQ last year. And in that nice chunk of rock, we also heard Lilac, a band that just played MMRBQ 2026. And listen, the official MMRBQ concert tee sold out quickly at the show just over a week ago. So we've got some more up in the MMR Rock Shop for you if you didn't get a chance to get it. 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The official MMRBQ 2026 concert tee. It's got a nice Peace and Love tribute to Pierre on the front, and then all eight bands are represented on the back. Godsmack, Alice Cooper, The Hooters, Everclear, Des Rocks, Cammy Kehoe, Lilac, and the Circus Hearts. 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

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That's the latest from Papa Roach, Wake Up Calling. Hey, Jimmy Eat World is out there celebrating the 25th anniversary of their fantastic album, Bleed American. Great from start to finish. And they'll be at the Skyline stage on June 19th.

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0: Ozzy on 93.3 WMMR, Everything That Rocks. It's Blake Dannon on this Sunday. We got our MMR Local Shots Artist of the Month for May. 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Got a big chunk of rock coming up with the Beasties, Linkin Park, Dirty Honey. And
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0: Philadelphia. Preston and Steve in the morning.
1: Oh, stop. 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Yeah.
0: And...

Volbeat on 93.3 WMMR, everything that rocks. Well, Sublime's first album in nearly 30 years is coming out on June 12th with Jacob Knoll now on lead vocals. Here's one with his dad.

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1: Dirty Honey, Don't Put Out the Fire, 93.3 WMMR, Everything That Rocks, Blake Dannon on this Sunday. My buddy and yours, Marcus, will be in here tonight. Marcus in the darkest. Listen, tomorrow is the anniversary of the passing of Chris Cornell, May 18th. So tonight from 10 to midnight, Marcus is going to be playing two solid hours of music of Chris Cornell. You know, Soundgarden, Audioslave, Temple of the Dog, solo stuff, live stuff, rare stuff, and some stuff out of the MM archives that only we have. It's going to be very cool. I'll be listening. So that's 10 to midnight tonight with Marcus. On the way, we've got some Green Day. We'll do some Pumpkins, the latest from The Warning, and much more coming up.
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That is The Warning and Kerosene, 93.3 WMMR. Everything that rocks. Well, a couple of years ago, Jet said that after 15 years, they were working on a new album, hoping to have it out by the end of 2025. Well, here we are. So, I hope that's in the works.

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0: Tom Petty, 93.3 WMMR. Everything that rocks on this beautiful Sunday afternoon. It's Blake Dannon. Thanks for being out there. Listen, this Friday, the 22nd, our official opening of the Jersey Shore and kickoff to summer all day long. Starts with the Preston and Steve show with them broadcasting live at Keenan's North Wildwood, presented by Coors Light, Mountain Cold Refreshment. Sarah will continue the party with a midday live broadcast. She will be inside Tango's Lounge at Tropicana Atlantic City, your summer entertainment destination. And then Brent Porsche kicks off your happy hour, doing his show live from the Star Beach Bar at Icona Diamond Beach. 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Music Marathon coming up. Godsmack in there, some STP, U2, and more.
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Yeah, 93.3 WMMR, everything that rocks. That is Evanescence. Who will you follow? The second and latest song that we've heard from their forthcoming album, Sanctuary. That'll be out June 5th. And June 20th, they're playing the Freedom Mortgage Pavilion.

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0: Yeah, that's the Struts. Too good at raising hell. 93.3 WMMR. Everything that rocks. It's Blake Dannon on this Sunday. Love that band. They are big, big friends of all of us here at MMR and the extended MMR family. And a couple of shows coming up, flirting around the area, I would say. June 26th at Bottle and Cork in Dewey Beach, Delaware. And then the very next day, June 27th, at the Hard Rock in AC. That's a Friday and a Saturday on those two shows. So that is very cool. Of course, you can check out all the concerts at WMMR.com. The links, get your tickets, find out all the shows happening for the busy summer concert season. On the way, we got some Aerosmith. We'll do some Des Rocks. We got new stuff from the Pretty Reckless and more.
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0: Oh, that cracks me up. The Pretty Reckless. When I wake up, 93.3 WMMR, everything that rocks. Blake Dannon, going to do a double shot of the Ramones because they're short, they're super fun, and I can't play just one.
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0: That is Des Rocks, Used to the Darkness, 93.3 WMMR, Everything That Rocks. It's Blake Tandon here. Now, that's Danny Rocco. All right, that's his name, the band, you know, a couple of his friends, Des Rocks. He's the real deal, man. You probably know that if you saw him at MMRBQ just over a week ago. But go down the rabbit hole on him. You know, watch the videos, check out the albums. Really doing something unique and super, super talented. And a really nice guy, too. Listen, he doesn't sound like he's just, you know, a skinny kid, a skinny Italian kid from Long Island. But that's the truth, and it's something I can personally relate to. Similar background. So, yeah, love Des Rocks, Danny Rocco. That is Used to the Darkness. We're playing a bunch of his tunes, as a matter of fact. 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We've partnered with Philly's own Dietz and Watson to deliver lunch for the hardworking men and women of the Philadelphia area, courtesy of a great area deli, including Anna's Corner Store located in East Norton or Deli on 4th located in Conshohocken. And Matt Cord will give you a shout out on the air. 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We'll do some Alter Bridge, Pearl Jam, Metallica, and...
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93.3 WMMR, Everything That Rocks, Alter Bridge, and Silent Divide. Well, Mike McCready was recently asked about the upcoming anniversary of Chris Cornell's death, and his response was really heartfelt. It gave me chills, actually. We'll be doing something special at 10 p.m. tonight regarding that. I'll let you know more coming up.

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0: is going to be doing 2 hours of the songs of Chris Cornell from 10 to midnight tonight. He had a wonderful relationship with WMMR, particularly Pierre. So Chris Cornell, we're going to honor him tonight from 10 to midnight. There's going to be some MM Archive music sprinkled in, exclusive to us and our airwaves. Also, you know, of course, all the stuff he did throughout his career, Soundgarden, Audio Slave, Temple of the Dog, solo stuff, live stuff. So be listening for that with Marcus tonight, starting at 10 p.m., 2 hours of the music of Chris Cornell. On the way, we'll do some Zeppelin, Motley Crue, new stuff from Black Label Society, and more coming up.
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That is Metallica, Too Far Gone, 93.3 WMMR, Everything to Rock, Blake Danin, Sunday afternoon. Had some Pearl Jam back there, too, and I mentioned that Mike McCready was recently asked about the upcoming anniversary of the passing of Chris Cornell, and he actually, you know, he had some really thoughtful, really heartfelt comments about that, hard to read. 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

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Happy birthday to Trent Reznor. He is 61 today.

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0: Dublin on 93.3 WMMR, everything that rocks. Blake Dannon, thanks for hanging out with me today on this beautiful Sunday afternoon. Don't forget, Preston and Steve are back tomorrow morning, and they're going to continue their contest, the Coolest Teacher Contest. They're looking for our area's coolest teachers, or your favorite teacher, I guess, by announcing a new high school each and every morning, and then you, the students of that school, have 24 hours to vote. You got to text TEACHER to 610-660-9333 for the voting link, our usual phone number. And then the teacher who is voted the coolest will be announced the next morning. So we do this, they do this every single weekday. That cool teacher will win the official Preston and Steve Coolest Teacher coffee mug to proudly display on their desk, and a $50 Dunkin' gift card and Dunkin' tumbler. 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Preston and Steve back tomorrow morning. Sarah is up next. She's got Rush on the way, new stuff from the Black Crowes, and I'm going to be listening to her play Tool while I'm on the Schuylkill, rocking down the road. Nothing better than that. I'll see you next Sunday.
1: All right, I'm out of here. I hear that Asteroids machine calling my name from the game room, so peace.
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0: Linkin Park on MMR, the Police, Rush, Black Crowes all together on a hot Sunday afternoon. You know what? I'd rather be a little warm than a little chilly, so I'll take it. 610-660-9333. That's the number here at the Pierre Robert Studios. So use it, call me, text me, let me know how you're keeping cool today. Blake Dannon, he was on the air just before me, and he mentioned that I've got Tool before 4 o'clock. That is on the way. And after my show, later on at 7 o'clock, Marcus arrives, and he is gearing up for the annual ACS Bike-a-thon. Here's more on that.
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Godsmack, When Legends Rise Live, which is kind of what it sounded like at the Emma Barbecue last Saturday. And it was at the Emma Barbecue that Sully Erna of Godsmack met Alice Cooper for the first time after being a fan of his for so long. There's these great photos on Instagram of the two of them backstage chatting about rock and roll. And I heard they talked about golf, too. They're both golfers, although Sully admitted that he is not quite as good as Alice Cooper at golf. So, but they both got to chat about it, and you can see that on both Alice and Godsmack's Instagram. Shout out to Kyler Clark for capturing that moment at the Emma Barbecue. I've got the Rolling Stones lined up for you after Tool on a Sunday afternoon.

0: 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Miss a morning, miss a lot of the mind of Steve Morrison.
1: Like Greco-Roman wrestling. What are the original?
2: Greco-Roman sports. Wrestling is one of the foundational sports of the Olympa friggin' X.
1: 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Olympa friggin' X.

0: back with the Rolling Stones. They're giving us another album this summer because they just can't stop, really. Foreign Tongues is what it's called, and we're going to hear it on July 10th. Mick Jagger says it is not stuck in one particular style, and the Stones never really are. He says that they're a rock band, but they also love ballads and country music and dance music. So we'll see which way they lean sonically for this new record. Only got a couple more months until we get our hands on it. 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

0: new rock from Volbeat called Demonic Depression on MMR. It's Sarah. Coming up before 5 o'clock, more new music, this time from right here in Philadelphia via Low Cut Connie, a great summer song called Can't Be Wrong. When you hear it, text in your thoughts. Let me know what you think of it. I think you're going to like it. 610-660-9333. That's the number to use for that or just to say hello. That'll be on the way shortly along with Aerosmith and Pink Floyd. And before we get to all of that, I wanted to remind you because this expires tonight, so you're going to want to get on it. 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

From Philly, that's Low Cut Connie. Can't Be Wrong is the song. And I heard Adam on the Preston and Steve show last week talking about the making of that video. It's a summertime video, a very much a summer song, but they filmed it in the dead of winter. So when you watch the video, Low Cut Connie, Can't Be Wrong, and you see them running around in their swimsuits, just know that they did that in the freezing cold. You can watch the rest of that interview and performance on Preston and Steve's YouTube channel. Metallica and Shinedown coming up after Pink Floyd on MMR.

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1: Hey, what's going on, everyone? 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

0: MMR Rocks with Shinedown, a favorite of Brent Porsche. And in case you haven't heard, Brent just hit the 20-year mark on WMMR. He's been on air here in various capacities and day parts, as we call them here in the biz, different times of day since 2006. That is incredible. I mean, nowadays it's rare to be at any job for more than like 5 years, I feel like, but especially in the radio industry where things are constantly shifting, people being moved around. It's quite a feat. And I think it also speaks to, you know, what makes MMR special. You come here and you just don't want to leave. And a lot of people have passed through our doors and even left and come back. I mean, Matt Cord, who's now doing what, his third tour of duty on MMR, and Ray Kuba as well. But Brent Porsche, 20 years consecutively, my man. I'm so proud of him. You can go to my Instagram. I put up a video, radio_Sarah, and show some love to Brent Porsche. Comment. He deserves it. And he and I, we've done so many interviews and broadcasts and concerts and intros together. He's a total pro every time. He's the nicest guy. And it is an honor to call Brent Porsche my friend. So congratulations, my friend. And I'll play some more Shinedown for you before I get out of here at 7 o'clock. We'll break and come back on the immediate horizon. We'll do Black Sabbath for a Sunday afternoon, the Foo Fighters, Beasties, and a lot more.
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0: Foo Fighters back there, and they are going to be on Hot Ones. I just saw this on Instagram. It's that series where they eat super spicy hot wings and answer questions through the tears and the pain of the spice, and the whole band is going to do it. I don't know who handles spicy food the best out of all the Foo Fighters. I know Dave Grohl loves his barbecue, but is he a hot sauce guy? Not sure. Can he handle the heat? We're going to find out. I believe Tuesday is when that episode drops of Hot Ones. And I love hot sauce. If you've got a favorite, text me because I will gladly take recommendations. 610-660-9333. I think I've got about a dozen hot sauces in my fridge right now, which is like half of what it normally is. So yeah, I need to restock. Let me know what you like. I'm here till 7 o'clock. Mark is taking over after that. On the immediate horizon, Collective Soul, The Killers, New Papa Roach, Godsmack, and a lot more.
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0: MMR Rocks with Mammoth on a Sunday afternoon. All right, the people have spoken. You asked, and we put it back up for sale in the Rock Shop at WMMR.com. The MMRBQ official concert t-shirt sale has been extended. We sold out at the MMRBQ last Saturday pretty fast, and probably because it's such a unique design this year. A very cool Pierre Robert peace sign tribute on the front, and then all the bands represented on the back, of course, Godsmack, Alice Cooper, The Hooters, and all the rest. So if you missed your chance to snag the shirt at the show, or if you missed the pre-sale, normally I'd be standing here saying, don't say we didn't warn you, but the powers that be have been able to put that shirt back up for sale in the Rock Shop, only for a limited time at WMR.com. So make sure you grab it. And it's starting at just $20, a great deal. And, you got to collect them through the years. Or if it's your very first MMRBQ, you need to commemorate it somehow. So make sure you grab it in the Rock Shop on our website. Wanted to make you aware of that. It's Sarah hanging out. We've got just one more hour to spend together before Marcus gets here at 7. And we'll start it with Linkin Park next.
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Van Halen lined up for you after Queen on MMR.

Yes. You are not going anywhere, my friend. This is David Lee Roth from Van Halen, right here on 93.3 WMMR. Always had it, always will.

Everything That Rocks with Van Halen. I'll send that out to Big Jack, checking in on the text board, and you can too, 610-660-9333. You can call that number as well here at the Pierre Robert Studios, ready to answer the calls, hear what you're up to on this Sunday evening. It's Sarah.

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Safe and Sound is new from Shinedown on 93.3 WMMR. Thank you to everyone who texted in at 610-660-9333 answering my question of how many days does it have to be super freaking hot out to be considered a heat wave? And the answer, I was onto something, is 3 days above 90 degrees. A whole bunch of people texted in confirming that. So thank you for helping me out. Triumph is on the way after Pearl Jam on MMR.

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0: Storm on MMR. Thanks so much for hanging out with us this afternoon. It's Sarah. Marcus is coming up in just a few minutes at 7 o'clock, and he's got something really, really special later on in his show tonight. 10 to midnight, the last 2 hours of his show are going to be wall-to-wall Chris Cornell songs. And this is because the anniversary of Chris Cornell's passing is actually tomorrow, 9 years since he's been gone. It's really hard to believe, but Chris had such a beautiful relationship with Pierre Robert and with the city of Philadelphia. So Marcus has 2 hours of music lined up for you, 10 to midnight, all Chris Cornell, and some MM Archive cuts thrown in there. If there's something you would like to hear from Chris Cornell, from his solo discography or Audioslave or Soundgarden, there's so much to choose from. You can text it in or call 610-660-9333 when Marcus gets in just a few minutes at 7 o'clock. All right, I am out of here. We can keep in touch on Instagram, radio_Sarah, and we'll see each other in Atlantic City this coming Friday when I fill in for Matt Cord at the Tropicana. So if you want to join me there, click events at WMMR.com.
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It is everything that rocks. How are you on this absolutely spectacular Sunday night? It is Marcus, and I appreciate you hanging out with us. Here till midnight, a lot happening this evening. Sunsets at 8, 11. I need your help picking out the perfect song for sunset tonight. 610-660-9333. We're going to celebrate this day in rock and roll history as Josh Homme and Trent Reznor celebrate birthdays and a few other rock and roll moments in history we need to acknowledge. And tonight at 10 p.m., we will remember Chris Cornell for 2 hours till midnight. The songs of Chris Cornell. I've got Rage. I've got the Struts ahead. Bon Jovi wanted dead or alive. MMR rocks your Sunday night. Hello.

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0: Struts, Too Good at Raising Hell, 93.3 WMMR. It is everything that rocks. It is Marcus. Thank you again for sharing your Sunday night with us. A lot happening in the world of WMMR. And I will share that with you throughout the evening. This day in rock and roll history, some big moments. We will celebrate those in song as well. And again, a lot happening in the world of WMMR. The phone number to the Pierre Robert Studio, 610-660-9333. Sunset at 8:11 p.m. I need your help with the perfect song for tonight's sunset, 610-660-9333. Also this week, we will be opening the Jersey Shore on Friday. Preston and Steve are going to be at Keenan's in Wildwood. Sarah's going to be at the Tropicana and AC filling in for Matt Cord. And Brent's going to be at Icona Resorts Diamond Beach as well. 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We're going to take a quick break. Next music marathon includes Alter Bridge, From Ashes to New. We'll play some Hooters and get you back into a little Mary Jane MMR Rocks.
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19: Memorial Day weekend is just days away, and the tradition continues with Preston and Steve's official opening of the Jersey Shore. 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

Alter Bridge, Silent Divide, 93.3 WMMR. It is everything that rocks. And going back to last weekend's MMRBQ with the Hooters, fighting on the same side. We'll chase it with POD. 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

0: Drag Me, that's From Ashes to New, 93.3 WMMR. It is Everything That Rocks. Marcus here. Again, appreciate you sharing your Sunday night with us. Sunset's about 8:11. We're going to find out what songs take us into the evening. And again, at 10 o'clock, 2 hours, the songs of Chris Cornell in memory of a generational voice. Tomorrow, Preston and Steve, actually this week on Preston and Steve, a huge week. Robert Hayes, 45th anniversary of Airplane, he's going to be on the show. Big Jay Oakerson's going to be on the show. Cal Penn's going to be on the show. And again, Friday is Eggs with Peg, the annual summer kickoff broadcast from Keenan's in North Wildwood, presented by Coors Light. So a lot happening this week on the number one morning show in Philadelphia. Make sure you catch it all. Some big things ahead. And we wrap up the week down at the shore with Preston, Steve, Sarah, and Brent Porsche broadcasting live. And again, all the details are WMMR.com. Little Alice in Chains next gets us back into the music and sunset at 8:11. 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